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Think about it. 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

0: My brothers and sisters, get ready, get ready, get ready, because it's time to spring into praise. It's my honor to introduce to the world my friends from St. Louis, Missouri, Detroit and Flint, Michigan, Indianapolis, Indiana, Riverside, California, Nashville, Tennessee, Huntsville, Alabama, Atlanta, Georgia, and the country of Bermuda. The Spring into Praise Mass Choir. Come on, let's give them some love.
1: Clap your hands, stand on your feet, do what you want to do. 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

0: your situation. Maybe even Saturday, because you see that.
1: Oh, come on, put your hand.

0: Once again, we are live at Azusa. Come on, let's praise God and put those hands together for our bishop and Dr. Colton D. Pearson.
1: Thank you, thank you, thank you, Brother Alvin. And hello, Azusa. You have come this far by faith. Go back with me to the Woodlawn Park Church of God in Christ in San Diego, California, where we used to march in every Sunday morning singing this song. We've come this far by faith.

to somebody and say, I've got my measure of faith. 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And I'm here to tell you that my best is yet to come. Come on, tell somebody, you ain't seen nothing yet. My God, I'm just getting started. I'm just now starting to kick the devil out of my life and out of my home and out of my family and out of my money. Hey, hey, hey. Well, go ahead and be seated. As we go through these songs, just sing along with us. As you know, there many of them, you know the words, and they bring back memories. And whatever memory this brings back to your mind, I want you to cherish it. There's something God wants to say to you in that memory, even if it might have been a little painful. There was a lesson God was teaching you. There's a gift in it for you. Don't miss anything. I don't leave any space for the devil. Even what he means for not, God will

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0: Native community is big for me. 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

0: Now this song right here, y'all gonna have to help me do. I'm a big fan of gospel music in the 80s. I think that's the best time of gospel music. It's the time of Walter Hawkins and Andre Crouch and Richard Smallwood, Vanessa Bell Armstrong, Thomas Whitfield, the Thompson Community Choir, Daryl Coley, just, you know, Benny Cummins used to do those songs that you had to learn. Anybody know about Benny Cummins in here? You had to learn them because, so I wanted to go back and do a 21st century version of one of those songs. So I got to, I'm not young no more, but I got to direct a little bit tonight. I don't do that no more. But I want y'all to help me out, hold me up. I ain't Ricky Dillard. Where Ricky at? I ain't Ricky Dillard no more. This song right here, it's called Matthew 28. And now we wanted to pull this back because I also felt like it's just a lack of really choir music. And I love the new music. I mean, I'm all for it. But boy, you know, back in the day, you had to sing. You had no choice. We have no gadgets. You had to sing.
1: No matter what you're going through, I know that you can stand. For your life is in

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1: I'm nowhere to
0: remember, remember, remember, there is a friend.
1: Remember, there's a friend.
0: Oh, I love him, I love him.
1: Who will wipe your tears away?
0: I know he will.
1: And if your heart is broken,
0: this is all you have to do.

0: 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Thank you, Jesus.
1: 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Come on, love the Lord. You want to give him the fruit of your lips tonight? 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We bless you, Jesus. 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Oh, I can get the witness.

0: You see, sometimes you don't know that Jesus is all you need until he's all you have. We leave him running around chasing other things that do not benefit us. And when those men and those things have left us, then we run to him. Why don't you stick with him in the first place? How many of you want Jesus in this place tonight? Hallelujah.
1: KPAY, spreading the gospel.

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1: He's healing me. 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
0: Come on, I need everybody in here to help me do it right now. Come on. 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
1: He's healing me.
0: Come on, I need you to lift yourself up out of that mess that you're in right now. Come on. Some of you have been down so long. 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I can't lay here and die. I got to seek after him. I hear his voice calling me right now. He's healing me. I'm coming to you broken tonight. I'm coming to you wounded tonight. I'm coming to you right now. I need your presence in my life.

worshipers in here tonight. Come on.

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sharp tonight. I know he's sharp. But if CC Wise is here, she'll say this. He's a wonder, he's a wonder. He's a wonder, he's a wonder. He's a wonder, he's a wonder.

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0: Incline your ear to my saying, for my words are life to those who find them, and health and medicine to all their flesh. Welcome to the Strong Faith radio broadcast with Prophetess Barbara Williams. As she breaks open the Word of God today, expect to hear and be healed.
1: If you'll turn to Ezekiel chapter 47, I'm going to read something right there that God's been showing me about the increase of healing that he wants to bring to his people. I remember a number of years ago, probably it's been 25 or 30 years ago, Gloria Copeland said that the Lord was speaking to her. And she said at that time she wasn't really crazy about the idea of preaching very much. And, you know, she was raising her children at home. And many of you know that when you're mothering, that's really a full-time job. It's a little hard to squeeze a whole lot else in besides that. But she had three children with her at the time, or two children, I forget. But she said that her days seemed to be so filled with the different things that she was doing in that respect as a homemaker. She never really thought God would call her to do anything. And she said she was praying one time in obedience to the Spirit of God, and he spoke these words to her, and they rang true in my heart. And I just have carried this with me ever since I heard her first speak. I mean, she said that God told her, he said, I want my people well. He wants his people well. He died for you to be well and to be whole. He didn't die for you to be sick. And so it just really blessed her. And she said that she went ahead and taught her first healing school. And she said she thought she'd just go right back home like she had been sitting there and doing, you know, her mothering thing. And so she said God told her to keep doing them. And she's been doing them for 25 years. And she said, Jesus has never failed to come to a healing school. Isn't that wonderful? So when you serve him, he always shows up and he always does what he does to help us and help humanity. So I was reading some material that came to me from another ministry. And how many of you know preachers have to steal stuff from other preachers? You know, we get our best material sometimes. But when you serve God, you can get inspired and draw from every available avenue. That's why we let them sit on the front row, make it so it doesn't make it hard for them to steal anything. You know, we give them the closest seat so they won't have any problems. Say, God, I didn't get nothing, you know. Front row seats, so you can get as much as you like. But that is a place of honor for those who labor in the Lord. You know, it's good for you to be able to come to a place where you can get the fullness of the meeting. But anyway, I was reading this material and I ran across this scripture in Ezekiel that I've read before. And the Lord was speaking to me about it, about this river of life and river of healing. And it was prophesied in Ezekiel, and then again, the book of Revelation. And how many of you know that in the mouth of two or three witnesses, every word's established? This is an established revelation from God. This isn't somebody's little pet revelation that they like and it's going to tickle our ears. But this is something that God has established as a truth that he wants us to partake of. And so what it says here in Ezekiel chapter 47, and this is an extremely lengthy vision that was given to Ezekiel. And you know, when the Holy Spirit gives you something, you can write down every word and not miss anything. Did you know that? And so when he began to unfold this revelation, perhaps to his scribes and so forth, he began to tell what he has seen as far as heaven is concerned, or the heavenly Jerusalem. And part of that vision that he got was he was into the throne room of God. And so he was able to see some of the goings on there. Verse 40, chapter 47, verse 1 says, afterward, he brought me, now this is an angel showing him around, again to the door of the house, and behold, waters issued out from under the threshold of the house, out. So there is a pouring out from heaven that comes from under the door where the king is.

0: And that's something in the previous chapters, Ezekiel described this temple that he visited, and he said it had a north, south, east, and west door. And this was the east door. And he said that the prince would go in and come out. And once the prince went in and shut the door behind him, there was an outpouring or glory that flowed out from under the door. So we are connected in a very real way to heaven by the anointing. That overflow that flows out of the Lord. And I believe that the mercy seat is behind that door, and Jesus ministers from behind that door. And so as he sits and he ministers, then the glory of God begins to pour out and flow out toward us. And he says here, waters issued from the threshold of the house eastward, for the forefront of the house stood toward the east, and the waters came down from under the right side of the house at the south side of the altar. Then brought he me out of the way of the gate northward, and led me about the way under the gate by the way that looked eastward, and behold, there ran waters on the right side. And when the man that had the line in his hand went forth eastward, he measured 1,000 cubits. So this man is walking from the door out. So the door has this water that's pouring out from underneath the door. How many of you ever left your bathtub running? And y'all seen that before, right? Y'all know what I'm talking about. And it starts out, you see this little trickle of water coming under the door. But as this man proceeds walking eastward, he says, behold, there ran waters out of the outside. In verse 3, and when the man that had the line in his hand went forth eastward, he measured 1,000 cubits, or a third of a mile, and he brought me through the waters, and the waters were at my ankles. So it looks like as he goes away from the throne, the water's deeper. See, there was a trickle coming out from under the door, and then as he walked away from the door, it was up to his ankles. And he says, and when the man, verse 4, he measured 1,000 and brought me through the waters, and the waters were to the knees. So it looks like the farther you get away from that throne, the deeper the water's getting. Hallelujah. That's a blessing for us down here on earth, because we are connected with this river of life by virtue of the living water that's inside of us. That's how we get it flowing out of us. Rivers of living water flowing from our innermost being. And it says, and again he measured 1,000 and brought me through, and it was water was up to the loins. Afterward he measured 1,000, and it was rivers that I could not pass over, for the waters were risen, waters to swim in. In fact, you can play in the water of healing of God. Don't ever think that healing's that hard to come by, that somebody might not be able to receive it, or somebody not may not be able to, because down here on earth, where God has a deposit in his vessels called us who carry the anointing, there is rivers to swim in. There's enough water to splash around with that you can get healing all over your face and all over your hands and all over your, There's rivers to swim in. He said, a river that could not be passed over. And he said to me, son of man, have you seen this? Then he brought me and caused me return to the brink of the river. Now when I had returned, behold, at the bank of the river were many trees on one side and on the other. Many trees whose roots are tapped in to the river. And he says, then he said to me, he says, there are many trees on one side and on the other. And he said to me, these waters issue out toward the east country and go down into the desert and into the sea, which being brought forth into the sea, the waters shall be healed. So there is healing in this river, and everywhere it flows out, healing goes. In verse 9, and it shall come to pass that everything that lives, which moves, wheresoever the river shall come, shall live. So we need to find out how to get into this river. We need to, because everything that lives, that comes in contact with this river, gets healed. And I want you to know that river is flowing right now in this place. It is flowing right now in this place because everybody who steps into the river gets healed. And he says, it shall come to pass that everything that lives which moves, whether wheresoever the river shall come, shall live, and there shall be a very great multitude of fish, because these rivers shall come hither. In other words, not only healing, but prosperity. Fish represent substance, increase, prosperity. You will prosper and be in health even as your soul prospers. They go hand in hand. God won't fill you up with money and let you be sick. You could never enjoy your money. And he would not, you know, make you well and make you poor. You couldn't do much. See? So they go hand in hand. So there's healing in the water and there's prosperity in this water that comes from God. And he says, it's filled with fish. Where was I? Verse 9. Okay, and because the water shall come there, for there they shall be healed, and everything shall live wherever the rivers come. So everything that shall live wherever the rivers come. Now in Revelation chapter 22, I'm going to take you there, because John the Apostle saw the same thing. Revelation verse 20, chapter 22 and verse 1, it says, and he showed me a pure river of life, clear as crystal, proceeding out of the throne of God and of the Lamb. So it's the same place Ezekiel saw, John saw it. So it's got to be real. It's got to be real. He says, in the midst of the street of it, on either side of the river, was there a tree of life. Same thing that Ezekiel saw, which bare 12 manner of fruit and yielded her fruit every month. So there's a different type of life, at least 12 that we know of here, that issue forth from this tree. Now, I'll give you a hint as to what the tree is. The Bible says that we are trees of righteousness, the planting of the Lord. So that's us. We have our roots tapped into that same river of life. And why? Jesus said, out of your innermost being shall flow rivers of living water. So where's the source come from if not from the same river that flows from the throne of God and has healing in it and prosperity in it? Did you know that you have the power to heal people's bodies and their finances? You can let words of power flow out of you that will affect healing and affect a cure, bring hope to people, bring increase to people. Never be afraid to pray for people at your job and where you see them. You understand what I'm saying? Now, I've always have to qualify this because saints are funny. They'll shun people at their job and want to come to the meeting and take it over. I ain't talking about taking over somebody's meeting, y'all. Now, come on. God puts you in the path of enough needy people. He knows the people that you want to need to minister to and the ones that need him. Sometimes that's the best witness you can give anybody is, you know, they'll say, you know what? Every time you pray for me, God does what we ask him to do. I think I want to serve him now. See, this is how we introduce people to the Lord. It's the same thing as when Jesus walked the earth and did his healing meetings and he prayed for people and he fed people. You can do the same thing because that river of life flows through you. You're connected to that water that flows out of the throne and forms a river. It says here that there were trees that bear different fruit every month. You're not same old to everybody. Don't ever get that impression. You're fresh and new every time, even if you're giving them the same scripture for the umpteenth time. You got new fruit coming. You come up to them and say, hey, I got something new to tell you. And tell them the same thing you told them the last time. It'll sound fresh and new just like it did the last time you told them, huh? Because you have 12 different varieties of fruit flowing out of your being. It says here, and the leaves of the trees were for the healing of the nations. So what grows out of you provides healing for everybody. No matter what color they are, what background they are, when I was first saved, I just thought I was just scared of people who, you know, weren't like me in what they believed. I felt I had to argue with people and prove my point and You better believe like I believe. Now I could care. I've run into so many devils over the years. I could care less what people believe. I just want to tell them what God wants me to tell them. I don't care about all that nonsense. Huh? So that's why we don't have denominational nonsense. We just serving God, honey. We're just serving God. And so it's good to know that what you have can be made available to everybody. I found this out. People who don't really have much will always name their denomination first. It's like something to hide behind because they don't, you know, they just worried if you're going to frisk them and ask them if they know something about the Lord. Well, I'm, you know, whatever they say, name some denomination just to get you off of them. But see, when you have God, that crosses denominations. What you have in you for healing is for all people, for every nation. It's for all nations. And it says, and there shall be no more curse because you are redeemed from the curse of the law and you carry redemption with you. Redemption is inside of you. You have the power to buy people back out of bondage. What do you think you're doing when you get them saved? You're purchasing them out of bondage. So, and you have the power to break the curse just by preaching the gospel. And so all curses are broken by these healing waters. All bodies are healed by these waters. All finances are healed by these waters. It's a healing flow that proceeds out of the throne of God. It says there shall be no more curse, but the throne of God and of the Lamb shall be in it. So the throne of God is in that living water that's in you and that's in me. He sits on the throne on the inside of your spirit. There is a throne that judges mercifully towards people. It judges in righteousness. It judges in goodness. It's able to alleviate suffering. It's able to bring people into a knowledge of God that they never had before. So that emanates from inside of us who are locked into this river of life. And he says, and the Lamb shall be in it. So that means Jesus lives in us and his servants shall serve him. So God has set up this river of living water for his servants to draw from so that we can serve him by serving humanity. Never be ashamed to call yourself a servant of God. That is the highest calling you can ever have. Never be ashamed to say that you serve people through God. You know, I know a lot of times we get religious sometimes. Well, I'm not serving a man. Well, certainly you are. Who are you serving if you're not serving humanity? I'm serving you. You're serving me. We're submitting one to another. I have to draw from what you have. You have to draw from what I have. And so God has ordained that there would be life, enough life in his living body here on earth to sustain every single need that there is on the earth. People in the early church believed that to such a degree that it says that they had all things in common. They sold their houses and their property and brought it and laid it at the apostles' feet. Now, I know there are people that's trying to work that, you know, now. You know what I'm saying. This business where, you know, and there are some legitimate apostles that carry that kind of flow. But I'm telling you, you better have high integrity if you want to manage money for God. Because most of us who are living by faith know we don't get a whole lot of it to blow on a whole lot. And if you get stupid, it evaporates real quick. And so, but they lived in such a power of God and a trust and a love for one another that they sold property and brought it in to the degree that if you lied about the offering, you dropped dead at the altar. Huh? They had set that standard. It wasn't God being mean to them, but they had set a standard for the early church that we are one body and we live as one body. And people got healed. They got raised from the dead. There was no lack of power at all because they were there on one accord in one body and they understood this river of life that they all carried. And they would do anything to keep that power going, to keep that same spirit, to keep one mind and one spirit going in that place so that people wouldn't branch off and get selfish and do things. And when selfishness did crop up, it was judged immediately. And so we have to understand that that same river flows as long as we'll let it flow. If we'll learn how to tap into that river of life and let it flow amongst us as we go forth and do the things of God, then there will never be any lack in God's body. There will never be any problem for people to get their needs met. That the saints would see that somebody has a need and they'd rush to that need so that God could be glorified. And see, you have to have that kind of mindset. In certain things, you have to have that mindset that it all belongs to God and nothing belongs to me. And it's not just my faith versus your faith that got me this. You know, we have all kinds of ways of justifying our selfishness sometimes. It's not always a matter of faith. And sometimes you'll see how much faith you have because you might be short on faith for one thing and need it badly. And that brother over there has got it. And he might be your passport to getting healed. And so we have to remember this, that we are all drawn into this one body of water. We're all trees of righteousness. And God has ordained that what comes out of us provides healing to everybody. You've got a healing word inside of you that somebody needs. You must believe that. You must believe that. You've got a word of encouragement in you that someone needs if you will let it flow out. And so God wants to teach us today how to let this river flow and how to let it come out. Now, the east gate we talked about in Ezekiel 44, 1 through 3, it talks about the east gate. It was being shut because the Prince of Life is there. And so now that Jesus has come, he sits at the right hand of the Father in the throne of heaven, waiting for us to respond to his call. So the Prince of Life has entered in, and as the glory flows out from under the door, it forms a river, and it provides water to swim in. And so we're at the end of the pool. Remember, as the man went out with the plumb line, and he kept stepping farther and farther away from the throne, the water got deeper and deeper. And so now we have a pool that we can swim in. There's no lack in the anointing of God. There's just lack in our ability to believe sometimes, but you keep feasting on the word and you'll be able to believe it in a greater and greater degree. I'm working on the time when everybody that comes in will be healed. Everybody that comes in will have the faith and be able to stir that up and know that healing is for them. And get the doubt out and the fear out and the reluctance to reach out to God. Just get that out of them so they can receive everything that God has for them. The river of life heals everything. We said that. John 7:38 tells us that out of our innermost being will flow rivers of living water. Jesus prophesied that before he left the earth. And it was manifest on the day of Pentecost, where people began to see that the rivers of living water were actually flowing out of the people of God. John 7:38 says here, "He that believeth on me, as the scripture has said, out of his belly shall flow rivers of living water." But he said he spoke this of the Holy Spirit, which they that believe on him should receive, for the Holy Ghost was not yet given because Jesus had not yet been glorified. So when Jesus went to heaven, he sits at the right hand of the Father and receives the glory of the Father, and immediately the glory begins to gush down to his church. It begins to run down to you and me. So that 50 days after he ascended and the day of Pentecost, the people were assembled one accord in one place, looking for the answer and the promise that Jesus promised them. See, that's the one accord we need to have. Looking for Jesus to do what he says he's going to do. Looking for the promise to come to pass. Full of faith and full of encouragement that God will not disappoint. He will always follow through on what he's promised us. He will never leave us or forsake us. It's a wonderful promise to have from God, to know that he's there and not just there, you know, as a companion and somebody to just be there and watch you suffer, but he said he won't forsake you. Now, that word forsake has to do with not fulfilling what he said he's going to do. See? He says, you know, don't forsake me. Remember that song? Do not forsake me, oh my darling. You know, y'all gonna make me sing. That's gonna be worse, okay? So somebody say amen, you remember that song, all right? Hey, because I will sing it some more when you are, whatever, whatever. But that word forsake implies that there's a commitment and a promise already. So God says he's already committed, he's already promised, and he is not going to forsake his promise to you. He's not going to not fulfill his promise to you. Forsaking means that he will be here and be active and effective in your life for the things that he has already promised you. So that's a wonderful promise that he will never leave you and never forsake you. He's always willing to fulfill his covenant promise to you. You just have to keep yourself reminded that he promised it, that he said he's going to do it, and it will come to pass because he's always there to rely upon and to encourage you that he's there for you. So we said also that we are trees of righteousness because out of our belly flows rivers of living water. Healing grows in us. One of those leaves that they talked about, the 12 leaves, was for the healing of the nations. So you have a healing seed inside of you that will grow if you nourish it. If you feed it the word and the spirit, then it will grow into a tree that can feed the nations, that can feed many people. That's how I got started praying for the sick. I was sick myself when God found me. And, you know, some people might think it still goes on a little bit, but you know what I'm saying? We're working on it. But anyway, I had to believe God for healing because the doctors could only get me so well. Did you realize that? There's no cure for anything promised to you. Some of the really bad diseases in the attempt to cure you, they halfway kill you. Huh? And so Jesus is the only one that has the proper surgeon's touch that can go in and take out what's diseased and then heal you perfectly with no problem. So it's good to know that you can go to God for this. And even when man fails you or man has done, tried and done his best, nobody will ever outdo the great physician. We'll always have a need for Jesus. And it's not because Jesus doesn't want to help doctors. He does want to help. He wants to help everybody get well at the level of faith that they're at. But you will never get what the anointing can do for you through natural means because the anointing is supernatural. The anointing is a living person called the Holy Spirit who can go into your heart, into your body, root out that which is not right. You know how sometimes you get in surgery and say, oh, it's a simple surgery and we're expecting good results. You know, of course, every surgery is serious. That's what they tell you. And they go in and they cut out the wrong thing because they got your name switched up with somebody else's name. You understand what I'm saying? You can have it working well down to the nth degree. But man can always, because man can make mistakes and man doesn't understand everything. But God, he knows everything. He knows our uprising, our down-sitting. He knows the end from the beginning. We're fearfully and wonderfully made. He knows everything about us. And he knows how to fix us. And he knows when to fix us. And he knows how to develop our faith so that we can receive what we need from him. So the rivers run under the door of that throne room. We said that. We have healing on the inside of us. You must remember that. You have healing on the inside of you. I can tell you how I know that. There was a woman by the name of Lillian Yeomans, and some of you, if you listen to some of the things that we do and in tapes that I do, teachings especially, I mention her quite a bit because she developed a healing ministry, and this was real common in the early days of healing. People who had been healed by God got up and began to do believer's ministry. They just believed it. And the Bible says that the Lord has spoken. Who can help but prophesy? You can't keep that supernatural healing shut up on the inside of you. And from feeding herself the word to get healed, she had an abundant overflow that she was able to give to other people. And so she would tell people things like this. A woman came into her. She had what she called a healing rooms, where she would get incurable people and bring them in, and she would plant a scripture on the inside of them, healing seed. So from her overflow, she'd plant the word into them. That's all I'm doing now, is planting in you healing seed. And the seed that's already there, we're feeding and watering it with the word of God, with the anointing, with encouragement, with hope. And she had a woman that came in there, and she was in the last stages of tuberculosis. And most of you know that those people usually died of suffocation. They would just drown in the excess fluid in their lungs. And when the woman first came in, she told her, she said, "You're redeemed from the curse of sickness." She says, "Sickness cannot live in your body because you are redeemed from the curse of sickness." And she asked the lady, she said, "Do you believe that?" And the lady said, "Yes, I do." And she said, "Well, when you go to your room, repeat that to yourself over and over and over again." So she went and checked on the lady, and the lady was diligent. She kept repeating it. "I am redeemed from the curse of sickness. Sickness cannot live in my body. I am redeemed from the curse of the law." And she did this faithfully the first day. And Miss Yeomans went in, and she was still coughing. Still, you know, when they cough, there's blood, foamy blood that comes out of your lungs. That's how TB is. Eats you up from the inside out. Second day she went up, and she said, the lady was there. She said, "I'm redeemed from the curse of sickness. Sickness has no place in my body. Can't live in my body." And she kept repeating it over and over again. Second day, some improvement, but she was still coughing, wasn't healed. And the third day, lady gets up, comes down, and she announces to Miss Yeoman, she said, "I'm leaving because I'm healed. I'm redeemed from the curse of sickness because Jesus took that curse for me." Huh? Praise God. Amen. Now, let me tell you what happened. She fed the healing seed that was in her with her own life. The supernatural life of God is able to feed whatever seed that we have on the inside of us. And by hearing and hearing and hearing and hearing, talking about that seed that was in her, her soul was converted. See, what the problem with most Christians is, we're born again down here, but we're a little kooky up here, huh? Just a little touched. And as we hear the word and our mind becomes renewed in the word of God, we become convinced, spirit, soul, mind, and then body, that we know, remember that? Know that you're healed. That's the place you have to get through, where everything in your being is convinced that you are redeemed from the curse of sickness. And then when symptoms come your way, you can refuse them. "Nope, no thanks, I'm redeemed." Whereas before, you would have been afraid of any kind of bad news that the doctors would give you. But when you know that you know that you know that you know, when that healing seed in you has been fed and it grows to where it nourishes your body and it begins to manifest in healing in your body, then that's when that healing that's on the leaves that come forth out of you begins to help you and begins to nourish you. See, everybody can do that. Every believer can do that. I don't have any problem giving somebody a tape, and I tell them, just listen to it until you're healed. People say, "Well, how long? How many days?" I don't know, but listen to it until you're healed. If you get that, and you believe that that word will heal you at some point, if you keep listening to it, then you'll have it. You'll have the process that it takes for people to get healed. The way you stay healed is you keep yourself plugged into the Word of God. You stay healed by continuing to feed that healing tree that's on the inside of you. Because God has healed you for a purpose, to glorify Him and to bring forth healing to others as well. So we're going to look at a couple more examples about healing. That was my little story and Miss Yeoman's story. So we're going to talk a little bit more about healing just until God's ready for us to pray for people. Y'all doing okay out there? Amen. Praise God. Jesus manifested this healing river wherever he went. He was the first one to manifest healing in that way. The river, we said, is the anointing. The anointing destroys the power that connects us to illness. So the first thing that the anointing must do when you're seeking God for healing is it must destroy all power that connects you to illness. And sometimes that power might be doubt, might be unbelief, might be traditions, religious traditions, things people are taught incorrectly about the Word of God. So the anointing has to disconnect you from sickness and then connect you to health or healing in God. So it has a twofold purpose. It's like the sword of the Spirit, which is the Word of God. It's a two-edged sword. So it cuts out something that shouldn't be there, and then it deposits something that needs to be there. And so it has that effect. The anointing must do both. You have to let go of one and receive the other. Can't serve two masters at one time. So you've got to renounce the works of darkness. You've got to come out of your desire to feel sorry for yourself. You got to come out of, well, I don't have enough time to read my Bible. You got to come out of that and disconnect yourself from any yoke that would connect you to illness or any devastating thing that the enemy tries to throw your way. Jesus releases this anointing in different situations. Worship is the primary thing that we must do to receive the anointing of God. And worship simply means putting God first. I don't care how much you raise your hands and dance around the room when that good song comes on that you enjoy. If God does not have first place, it's not worship. It's not the same thing at all. I know recently the Lord's challenged me to pray, and I can remember I used to pray in tongues all the time. You know, I mean, constantly. I probably had more needs than I perceived. And not that I don't need anything now, but you know how you get cool sometimes. And so it kind of got to be a struggle for me to just do that. And then I remembered back and I said, you know what? He had told me once before to worship him more. And I struggle with that. Now it's easy for me to worship, hard for me to pray in tongues. But I said, now, come on. You know, can you win? But I'm determined that I'm going to stay with it until I conquer this thing and stay in that flow of the Spirit where God wants me to be, because I really, really need to be there. But worship is one of the things that causes the glory to flow, for the rivers to increase in a certain place. The rivers are here. We just have to be able to tap into them. So when we begin to put God first and we begin to look at his glory and we begin to behold him and we begin to consider him first in all things, don't move out unless God's with you. Don't take any chances that God might approve of something. If you get a check in your spirit and you don't believe God's with you in this, then go back and pray again. And just be sure that you have done everything that you can do to put him first place in your life. Always obey the word. That's not even something to think about. When you put God first, you must be obedient to his word. But I'm telling you, when there is a flow of worship that centers on God and God alone, there is a power that comes in. That's when you get the rivers to swim in. Anybody ever been to a Benny Hinn meeting? Or you've seen him on television, then you all know. I used to laugh sometimes. I said, "Oh Lord, I'm getting old to be hiking these." You know, you got to go nosebleed unless you're there. You stay out there for hours and hours waiting to be the first one in. You're never. Why is it? I don't care when you show up, you're never the first one in line. Somebody always beats you getting there. And then you stand, you sit, you sing, you worship, you do this, you do that. I said, man, Benny better cut us a check up in here. We worked about putting about 8 hours in a healing meeting, but it's for a purpose. See, you ask the people to get healed if it's worth it. They don't even remember standing in line. They don't even remember they got stiff on the bus. They don't even remember any of that kind of stuff. Because after you receive what God, his plea, when he's pleased with your worship, then he pours out more. So there's an abundance of living water that everybody can experience. If you can't get healed in one of those services, you something must be really wrong with you. Because there's enough going on there that where people come in and pay the price. It's what it's about. Paying the price to receive everything. Sometimes he doesn't even have to preach very much. Sometimes he'll preach more during the offering, take the offering, and then God shows up. And he says, I'm satisfied with the worship here. Let me bless the people. That's what that means. God is satisfied with the worship, and he wants to bless the people. So this is what we need to remember as well, that worship, putting God first in everything, and then spending time lifting holy hands, worshiping him in spirit and in truth, as the Bible says, that will cause a healing and an increase in these rivers and these pools to come forth. I'm going to turn you to John chapter 5 and give you an example. I'm going to stop and grab a bottle of water. How am I doing time-wise back there? Let me get one here. Thanks. I appreciate it. All right. Praise God. Rivers to swim in. That's what we want. We want the healing waters to flow like never before. In John chapter 5, it says here, verse 2, now there is at Jerusalem by the sheep market a pool, which is called in the Hebrew tongue Bethesda, having five porches. And in these lay a great multitude of crippled or impotent folk, blind, halt, withered, waiting. See, they're waiting. They're waiting, it says here, for the moving of the water. Now, there's water and there's water. Huh? These people are waiting for one water, but another water is going to show up. Huh? They're waiting for one water, but another water is going to show up. It says the reason they were waiting is an angel went down at a certain season into the pool. See that season business? Huh? There's no longer a season to wait for anything from God. And Jesus ushered this revelation in because they were waiting for something to recur that had occurred once before, once upon a time. And it says that an angel went down at a certain season into the pool and troubled the water. Whosoever then first, after the troubling of the water, stepped in was made whole of whatsoever disease he had. So it sounds like somebody in the past had gotten healed there. Somebody in the past had gotten healed there. You know how religion always tells you about what used to be or what's coming? It's never telling you about what's going on now. So there's an opportunity that when we think we're waiting on God to do something, there's a wee bit of religion involved in that. Huh? Because for the most part, we're scared to really believe that God wants to do it now. We really are. Because if we were ever to dare believe that God would do something based on what we do, you come under conviction because you need to do more. Huh? We all do. And so it's easy for people to sit and say they're waiting on God. Because what we're really waiting on is years ago, 50 years ago, we had a visitation of an angel here, and he stirred up the water, and the first guy that jumped in got healed. Huh? Now, think about that, folks. You think God's that stingy with his healing power? So see, a lot of these waiting situations are based on untruth. God always had a healing covenant with his people. He never told you to wait for any angel to show up. Listen, if we all had to wait for angels to show up for stuff we need, we'd never get it. Because most of us don't live in a place where angels can find us. You understand what I'm saying? You're between running the kids somewhere and paying bills and praying for this and screaming for that. No, they can't find you. I just won't be honest with you. They want to find you, but they can't find you. The truth. So you ain't waiting on no angel to come down and do nothing for you. And these people weren't either. They were just sitting there because that's where everybody brought them. Nobody had the faith to do anything. all, and Jesus walks through and sees all this dead faith, bored humanity, and they all say they waiting on something to happen so God can heal them. He ain't waiting on nothing. You need to go to where the healing is. That's all there is to it. Be led by God. He's always healing, folks. There's always somebody anointed to heal you. And if nobody you know is anointed to heal you, then you be the one to get the anointing from God. But he's always there to do what needs to be done. So Jesus goes here, and they say an angel went down, whatsoever disease he had, and a certain man was there which had an infirmity 38 years. So the angel probably came down at least 38 years ago, or before 38 years ago, And to be honest with you, in those situations, people don't really know how they got healed. They're assuming that that's what happened, and that's why it happened, and how they get healed. That man might have been hallucinating and thought he saw an angel come down there and just jumped up and decided to get healed. Or he might have had a vision of an angel and told everybody, I got healed because that angel came. Didn't y'all see him? Anything may have happened. It's like the weeping statues. Why would you take all that money and go to a place where a statue wept one time when Jesus the healer can come and visit you at any time that you cry out to him to be healed? Amen. Now, he heals people and he'll heal them anywhere because he's God. He don't care if you got there because somebody said a statue wept, or you said an angel troubled the water. He's going to heal you because you show your faith. And he's not in competition with any weeping statues. He knows he's God. It don't bug him none. If you want to stand there and watch something weep and then release your faith, and he'll come and heal you on top of you looking at that crazy statue.
1: That's right.
0: Those people do get healed in some of those things because they make up their mind that they're going to believe God when they get in front of the statue and God shows up, heals them all. Now, God don't care about that. He just wants you well. You think he would refuse to heal you because you're believing a little screwy? Which one of us is believing everything so well that we could say we get it perfectly from God because of our right believing? We're all a little, If he would just be honest with us sometime, but we don't want that, but you know what I'm saying. But we do the best we can, reaching out to the Lord. And so it says here, it says a certain man was there. He had an infirmity 38 years. When Jesus saw him lie and knew that he had been now a long time in that case. Now, this is something for preachers to take note of. All you preachers, write this down, underline that. Jesus knew how long he'd been sick. Most preachers praying for folks don't want to know. You don't want to know the condition, the prior condition, because you got to hold on to the little bit of faith you have. Somebody come up here and say, I've been sick like this 38 years. You go, oh, Lord, what are we going to do? 38 years, I never prayed for nobody who was sick that long before. So sometimes it's best not to inform the preacher of everything. But it shows you his perfect faith. He had a faith. The Bible says he didn't have the Spirit by measure. He had the Holy Ghost without measure. And that's what we want. We want the kind of faith that's not diminished when we hear how bad it was. It's like a lady I prayed for, and I like to pray with people who have crutch issues and walk issues. And it's a gift, you know. You're just drawn to that because God draws you. And I prayed for her, and I decided, oh, we're going to dance from one end of the place to the other. And while we're twirling around, she tells me she's got a rod in her back. I just made her bend over and it's straight, and she's healed perfectly. But thank God she didn't tell me about the rod before we prayed. Just an aside, but there is a level of faith that's available to us who pray for the sick that will override any circumstances that have led to the thing that person is involved in. When people are in wheelchairs, you don't know the degree of their injury or degree of their suffering or anything like that. You just know that God is able. to deliver. And you've got to believe him for the impossible. They said to him, let me see. The impotent man, now Jesus saw him lie, verse 6, knew that he had been in awe a long time in that case. He said to him, will you be made whole? Now, this is another tip-off for preachers, just a little aside for those of you who are, you know, got to face these things. He said, will you be made whole? Because he knew that this man had been there a long time. Sometimes people need a little extra working with because of the long time that they've been sick. Sometimes their souls have accepted sickness to such a degree that they have to be retrained in their mind. This word, be, will you be made whole, means will you allow me to teach you some things so that you can come out of sickness and over into health and healing. And so Jesus asked him that, and he said, sir, I have no man. See, this shows you the extent to which he was comfortable being sick. He makes excuses for why he doesn't want Jesus to heal him. He says, I don't have anybody to put me in the water. And he said, while I'm coming, somebody pushes me out of the way. Well, he's looking for sympathy instead of looking for healing. And when you minister for people, you have to move those things out of the way. You can't feel sorry for people in the sense that you leave them without help when that's all you give them. You know how your friends will listen to you complain for hours and hours and you're no better after all your complaining? Huh? So if you want to get people well, you've got to go beyond that listening to the complaint. You've got to still stand on, well, let me get this brother to do something so that this healing power can work in him. And he says, I have no man when the water is troubled to put me into the pool. He's still trying to go into that dead pool. Man-made things cannot heal in the presence of the anointing. See, the pool is a man-made thing. The river is a God-made thing. So Jesus wants him to get his mind off the pool and come, let's take a plunge in the river of life that flows out of me and flows into you. This river is much better than any pool you want to get into. So really, Jesus has to do something to get this man's mind off focusing on this one way that he's heard about that he might be able to be healed. There are many ways to get the word into you so that God can heal you. Many ways. You just have to know that it's the medicine of the word that you have to take by hearing it over and over and over again that will get you healed. And so he says, while I'm coming, another person steps down before me, and Jesus said, rise, take up your bed, and walk. So Jesus is able to get his mind off the man-made pool and get his mind on the river of living water. And you get into the river by obeying the command of the Spirit. You get into the river by obeying what God tells you to do in order to be made whole. You get into the river by obeying the instruction of the man or woman of God who is anointed to help you get your healing and get you into that pool so that you can be made 100% well. So Jesus then introduces this man to a new concept. Instead of waiting for God to do anything for you, why don't you call on Jesus to come and dip you into the healing pool? Or draw the healing pool out of you? Or allow you to get a dip in the pool? Maybe you're only been in up to your ankles and you feel a little bit better, but you're not healed all the way. Maybe you need to go into your knees and then we just push you on over and you start to swim. Amen? That's what God does. He gives you a Holy Ghost push. While you're on the way to walking, you can get your healing. So he says, rise, take up your bed and walk. And it says, immediately the man was made whole. Jesus said, will you be made whole? The man gives him an excuse, and Jesus persists in telling him what to do in order to be made whole. And it's the same in every situation. In every instance, there is something that we can do, some kind of move of faith toward God, that we can, some step of faith that we can take in order to get into that pool that it's much, much deeper than anything we've experienced, and we can be made healed and 100% whole. God guarantees it. There's no such thing as you don't know how to get your healing. Or nobody, you've been to everybody's, people say stuff like this, well, I've been to that meeting and I didn't get anything. You know, sometimes people don't, you need to go to several meetings. You know, when is God ever on trial here? You understand what I'm saying? He's got the goods. You've just got to believe long enough to sit through a service where the worship is at the level and the teaching's at the level. It just doesn't come instantly because you decide you're sick of being sick. It comes because God has told you and instructed you how to get your spirit prepared so you can dip into that water and then you can receive your healing. So it takes, sometimes it takes an effort. It takes time. It takes preparation for you to get your healing, but you sure will get it. So into this pool, the man is made whole and he steps out of his thinking about getting a man to put him in a pool. In other words, off of man's help. Quit depending on man and depend totally on the living God. That's what wholeness means. Sometimes we want God to heal us, but we're still looking at what the doctors can give us. And if I got some more money, I can spend on another prescription. And, you know, can I get this and can I get that? But if you're to step into the river of life to be 100% whole and permanently healed, then you have to get off of man's help and put your faith and your trust in God. I always tell people this, don't quit taking your medicine, but don't let your faith be 100% in your medicine. Take the word of God too, and I challenge you to see which one will make you better the faster and the longer. And it's always the word, because the word, whatever God does, it lasts forever. It lasts forever. The word will heal you forever. So this man was made whole immediately. He took up his bed and walked. And on the same day was a Sabbath. Now, of course, Jesus gets into trouble every time he does something. He gets in trouble with the religious people. Because the religious people were probably making a pretty good living carting people back and forth to the pool. You know, they probably had a fee for the towel, a fee for the cabana, a fee for the, you understand what I'm saying? I mean, come on, folks. Religion can make a business out of anything. And the Pharisees were always angry at Jesus because he was threatening to put them out of business, them and their religion, because he carried the power of God and gave it freely to people. And they were always making people pay for this and pay for that, you know, so that they can keep their name on the roll and, you know, you got to be buried. We got to bury you sooner if you don't get me healed. You understand what I'm saying? And so you don't go to church so you can have a nice Christian burial. You go so that you can live for God every day of your life, and you can live by faith, and you can be healed, and you can receive the blessings of God. You don't go so that they can marry your daughter, who've been married about 14 times already. Now, don't make me go there, y'all, with this religion, all right? But the church was ordained by Jesus Christ to bring this living water to everybody. So don't settle for dead religion. What do you care if you get buried in a church or on a sidewalk or not at all or whatever? Well, you gone then. If you live for God, you're standing up there looking down, saying, what are they doing all that for? I'm up here. Huh? You could care less after you're dead. And if you don't get into where you can get healed, you're going to be dead quicker. Huh? And waiting on a Mary and a Barry. Huh? You need to get into life so that you can live for God, so that you can teach your children to follow the Lord, so that you can have this living water available to you at all times. How are we doing time-wise, y'all? Huh? Oh, you flipped it over already on me, eh? Oh, sorry about that. Okay, well, I needed to know. Praise God. All right, John 9:7, that'll be our last one. We're talking about the river. Do you want the pool or you want the river? You need to want the river, huh? This pool turned into a river. And John 9, verse 1, it says, and Jesus passed by. He saw a man which was blind.

0: religion. Hmm? Religion never healed anybody. The power of God does. Huh? The power of God does. Senseless rituals, things that we go through that we think make us holy, have nothing to do with God's healing power. Nothing to do whatsoever. So these disciples are fishing for an excuse for why they don't have the power to heal this man. That's usually what it is. Probably two or three of them been over there working on him already. Huh? What you see? Oh, nothing? Well, must be some sin in your life. Jesus, who sinned that gives this guy's born blind? We can't, you know. That's a big dumping ground for everything. All ignorance is summed up in somebody sinned, and that's why. Listen, if sin were such an issue, Jesus wouldn't have died for us. Listen, nobody's sin is an issue to God anymore. You understand that? He sent his son to pay the price for everybody's sin. So sin is really not the issue anymore. You know why? It's so easy to confess it and get it out of the way. Huh? And once you confess it, you're righteous again. So, yeah, somebody might have sinned, but is that really the issue? The issue is not, because that's so easily taken care of. Jesus told that young man, one was carried by his four friends, and they tore up the roof in them people's house to get him down there to get him healed. He told him, your sins are forgiven. That boy didn't confess nothing, it said to Jesus. He just forgave them because himself took our infirmities. He took them. He bore everything. And he demonstrated that he had taken that boy's sin already. And he said, they're forgiven you. And the minute you accept it, you're made righteous. The Bible says he was healed. He got up off that stretcher and he walked around. Because if it is an issue, make it a non-issue. Just confess it before God. Get it out of the way and go on and receive your healing. So they're asking him these crazy questions. Huh? Who sinned that he was born blind, him or his parents? Jesus answered, neither he or his parents. Now that blew their minds. In other words, they batted the ball over here. Jesus, who sinned? He said, nobody. Take the ball back. Huh? So what are you going to do now? He tells you nobody sinned. You got to guess again. Huh? This is a preacher that does the guessing game to try and get you healed by trying to figure out what's wrong that you don't have your healing. Nothing's wrong. We just need an anointing, brother. You got one? Huh? That's all we're looking for here is some power to get it off me.
1: Yeah.
0: And he says, this is neither one. He said, but that the works of God should be made manifest. The only thing you need to know about sickness, disease, and anything that's wrong with anybody is that they're that way because the works of God have not been manifested in that person yet. And you need to be asking so that you can get an open door to manifest the works of God. And he says, I must work the works of him that sent me while it's day. The night's coming when no man can work. He said, as long as I'm in the world, I'm the light of the world. He says, you don't have to worry about anything. As long as I'm here, I can take care of all of it. Huh? So as long as we've got Jesus in the healing service, he can take care of everything. It doesn't matter if it's sin. It doesn't matter if it's a disobedience. It doesn't matter if it's unbelief. He can take care of all of it. And he can bring you from an unbelieving person when you walked in the door to a person full of faith and power when you step across to the altar. He can take care of all of it. And he says here, he says, when he had thus spoken, he spat on the ground and made clay of the spittle and anointed the eyes of the blind man with the clay. So he does something non-religious to break this religious spirit that's over all of those people looking for something wrong with this boy. Let me tell you what's wrong with him. He can't see. That's the only thing that's wrong with him. You ever notice how, no, I'm just going to park here with this religion because it just feels like that's where we need to go. I've been trying to avoid it, but you ever notice you can go into around religious people and you got one thing wrong? And by the time you get finished talking to them, you got about 12 or 15 of them before.

0: I came here because I needed a financial breakthrough. Well, you get around religion, by the time you leave, you're going to have sin in your life. You're going to have you cheated on your tithes. You cheated on your husband. You cheated on your kids. You cheated on the tax man. You cheated everybody. Huh? Absolutely. You need somebody to pray and tap into God so that you can get a release in your life. Because the sinners are living better than you. And you serve God the best way you can. So you know something's missing somewhere. So he needs a breakthrough. Somebody who can take him from the problem and get the problem relieved instead of taking him not to that problem, but another one and another one and another one. Add to that. Jesus takes away your griefs and burdens, not add to them. Whenever you're in the presence of the anointing, you feel just as free as you can to come to the throne of grace and receive whatever you need. You don't get 20 questions as to what you did last night. I don't remember what I did last night. Do you understand what I'm saying? But you need to know that there is a healing river that flows from the throne of God that you can plunge into and you can receive your healing. So here's another thing with a man-made pool. Jesus tells him in verse 7, go wash in that pool of Siloam, which is by interpretation sent. In other words, just go do whatever I tell you to do. They told him to wash in a pool. He could have told him to just go home. And, you know, and when you get, by the time you get home, that'll drop off your eyes and you'll be, he could have told him anything to do, but he was sent. So this man was healed as he obeyed the instruction of the prophet of God. He was healed as he went forward to receive his healing. He was 100% made whole as he went forth and obeyed the man of God, what he should do. And he says he went therefore and washed and came seeing. He washed and came seeing. He obeyed. He washed in the man-made pool, and Jesus allowed him to see from that effort. Now, Jesus is able to take any pool and turn it into that river. He's able to take anything that we will give him. That pool, going from the pool to the river, represents a change from natural faith to supernatural faith. This man was able to step into a realm of supernatural believing, the faith of the Son of God, that allowed him to come forth in such a miraculous way that he went from just stumbling around blind, and then the river opened up, and the river was able to affect his healing and his cure. And I'm telling you, the river of God is flowing now. It's flowing now in this place. It's flowing because you're here believing, you're attentive to the word, and you're trading in your natural faith for the supernatural faith of God.
1: 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Until next time, may the Lord bless you and keep you. 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And may the eternal God lift his countenance toward you and give you his peace.

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Oh, mighty God. 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Why do you lay awake all night long? What? Oh, mighty God. He can destroy. And he will defend. He promised.

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2: 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How y'all doing this evening?

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Lord, we come before you with all sincerity. 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Oh, I need somebody up in here to help me sing. 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

God is a healer. And I stand before you to let you know that he's the strength of my life and he is my portion forever. I don't have to worry about anything. I don't have to want for nothing. God is everything that I need. I need somebody in here that believes that God can be everything that you don't have to ask no questions about it. You don't have to wonder. You don't have to worry. You stress out for no reason. But I come to tell you that God is the strength of my life and my portion forever. Come on, put your hands together. Come on.

0: many people know him? How many people know him to be a healer? Come on, say that choir. God is.
1: God is.
0: He's a banker for somebody. God is.
1: God is.
0: Do the ballad. One, two. God is a joy.
1: God.

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I'm living this moment.

We've had some great people to come through our gospel archways for gospel musicians. Dr. James Cleveland left a legacy. Thurston G. Frazier left a legacy. Mahalia Jackson left a legacy. Andre Crouch is building a legacy. Somebody ought to feel the pressure to build a house that will say James came through here. Mahalia was here. Andre Crouch was here. Michael McKay was here. Our children deserve something.

the Bible says, they that wait upon the Lord, they shall renew their strength. They shall mount up with wings as eagles. You know what the Bible says. The Bible also says, cast not aside, don't cast away, don't put off your confidence, because it has a great recompense of reward. Some of you sitting here tonight, you've asked God for something and you're just about to give up. But the choir want to tell you a little simple message. This is what we're doing until the manifestation comes. We're waiting for an answer. Stop calling on your cousin and on your brothers and on your friends. You just need to take a little time to wait for the thing to manifest. The gospel house is already done.

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Belong to God. 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Because power belongs to God. High five somebody and tell them, don't you let nobody tell you you can't make it.

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4: The Native community is big for me. Makes me feel good to pass on our Arapaho traditions. My kids love going up to the Sundance. I like to tell people the Sundance is about family. It's about the tribe. It's not just about the dancer. It's kind of like life. As a Sundancer, I'm just one spoke in the wheel. I need my family there. I need my role models. I need my people there, especially my children. You know, coming in that door, my family is ready to see me, and they believe in me. Before, I'd never seen that from my people. But now when I walk in that door and I see those smiling faces and they're happy to see me, that's special. With my four kids, all I ask for them in Arapaho ways is health and happiness. Nothing more, nothing less.
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13: 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Well, the Lord is great and greatly to be praised. I bless the name of Jesus.

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God is a healer. And I stand before you to let you know that he's the strength of my life and he is my portion forever. I don't have to worry about anything. I don't have to want for nothing. God is everything that I need. I need somebody in here that believes that God can be everything that you don't have to ask no questions about it. You don't have to wonder. You don't have to worry. You stress out for no reason. But I come to tell you that God is the strength of my life and my portion forever. Come on, put your hands together. Come on.

0: How many people know him? How many people know him to be a healer? 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God is.
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0: He's a banker for somebody. 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
0: Do the ballad. 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

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You might not be able to escape having this song stuck in your head, but you can escape prediabetes. Go to doihaveprediabetes.org today. Brought to you by the Ad Council and the Centers for Disease Control and Prevention.